the killing floor. Well, she ain't so good looking, teeth don't shine like pearl. Don't take good looks to carry a woman through this world. You'd better wash that mess. You'd better wash that mess. You'd better wash that mess, sonny. You may be on the killing floor. Sometimes she goes to see a preacher. She goes there for prayer. She leaves the preacher home. She leaves there. You better wash that mess. You'd better wash that mess. Benny, you'd better wash that mess. You could be on the killing floor. Watch it, sonny boy. Watch it, sonny.

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0: This is American Life. 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
6: Hello?
7: You've read that there are several theories about the origins of language.
6: Yeah, so I'm going to be in and out. I'm like in this weird bunker room right now. I think it's where like people who work the crew of Amtrak sleep.
8: Got you. So should you not be in there talking on the phone?
6: No, I don't think it matters.
7: One theory suggests we learn to communicate by imitating nature. Another says we learned through song.
8: No, I just mean to be considerate of other people. Oh, okay. Well, then that's fine. I wasn't sure if there were. Sorry.
6: I'm not talking to you on the phone while people are
8: Connor,
6: sleeping.
8: I'll talk to you soon. If you're going to be an asshole.
6: Don't have bad judgment of me. I'm talking on the phone in front of people who are sleeping. That's a ridiculous thing to think.
8: I know.
7: These theories of language suggest that either suddenly or over a long period of time, primordial grunts and hums evolved into words. And words allowed us to hunt and pass on knowledge, to gather food and stay safe, to share beliefs and traditions, to express feeling and connect.
8: Connor, I was just trying to be lighthearted. You don't need to be such a drama queen about it.
6: I think you're being judgmental.
8: I was, Connor.
6: But
8: Connor,
6: I'm over it. It's a small thing. It's a small thing. Drop it.
8: Yeah, it's a small thing.
6: Can we drop it?
8: You drop it.
6: I am dropping it.
8: Good. I'm dropping it too. Do you want to hear about all the work that I did for you or what? Should we move on?
7: It's hard to believe that this conversation between you and Connor is the culmination of epochs of human development. And that's because a stubborn, critical defect is demonstrated in your and Connor's exchange. That no matter how language evolves, no matter how we choose to use it, there's always a chance that somewhere between thinking, speaking, and hearing, our intention and meaning will be lost.
6: It's not a big deal.
8: Let's move on. We both apologize. Let's move on. So... Okay. Basically,
7: on your computer screen are seven discrete tabs tucked next to your work email. They've been open since last night. The first tab, the article about your birth father's barbershop that you found yesterday.
6: You said the shop is nearby. Do you know what kind of shop he has?
8: It's a barbershop.
6: Oh, he's a barber.
7: The second, third, and fourth tabs are a mosaic of images from Google, Facebook, and Yelp. There's your birth father, standing behind the barber chair, or behind the wheel of a classic Cadillac. There he is, in a tiki bar, or squinting into the sun, his pencil mustache, his eyebrows, and the slits of his eyes, creating five distinct planes across his face. His pompadour catches an errant sun ray.
6: Yeah, I mean, he's like a rockabilly dude, which is a big red flag to me just in general.
7: The fifth tab is the map with directions to his barbershop. A short, nearly straight line measures the distance between you. 5 minutes.
6: He's right there next to you. That's so wild, actually. It's kind of like baffling.
7: The sixth tab is the barbershop's Yelp reviews, in which your father is rated from a scale of 0 to 5 stars, with additional notes included. He averages about 4.1. According to the anecdotal evidence in these reviews, he is either the nicest or the worst man they've ever met. He's unforgiving of lateness, condescending, rude, a quote, complete ass, or fastidious, a perfectionist, the best men's barber in town.
6: Here's a really good picture of his face that I can see up close.
8: Mm-hmm.
6: The one where he's standing behind the barber chair. Wow. Wow. That's our daddy right there. I see you in him.

want him to look at us in the case that he decides that he doesn't want to deal with it, so that he can at least do it once. If he decides to avoid conversation with us, at least going in there and him seeing our face, I can be like, hey, I'm here, and I see you.

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0: That's why I love the dogs. They remind me, you know, you wake up and you think it's all about you, and they're like, hey, I have needs, and that's good for me. I actually do better when I'm working. You know, I'd rather be serving than be served.
1: Ooh. I want to go back to a pretty big decision that you made. You were in Tennessee studying music. You're engaged. You ended the engagement. You left school. You moved to Alaska. Why Alaska?
0: My older brother moved there when I was 18. And we grew up, you know, in a pretty suburban, kind of like a conservative bubble of North Atlanta. And I had never been anywhere. You know, I'd been on like mission trips, but I'd never really traveled. And so when my brother moved to Alaska, I went up for 6 months when I was 18, and it changed my entire worldview. First time I'd seen non-Christians.